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perfect country and western song. I wrote him back a letter and I told him it was not the perfect country and western song because he hadn't said anything at all about mama, or trains, or trucks, or prison, or getting drunk. Well, he sat down and wrote another verse to the song and he sent it to me, and after reading it, I realized that my friend had written the perfect country and western song, and I felt obliged to include it on this album. The last verse goes like this here.

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2: 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As Minnesota's weather authority, we take the time to explain why we'll see sunshine in the morning and storms in the afternoon.
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0: This song ain't about a horse. 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
0: He's a ranch hand in a pinch, man. 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

0: Hey y'all, this is Dustin Lynch, and I just dropped my new song, Easy to Love. Check it out. About just embracing that wave of life and seeing where it takes you. Y'all ride it with me. This one's easy to love. Hope you enjoy it.
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2: 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That was mama's dream.
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0: Taste of Osakis is happy to bring you Avery Anna. 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
4: Well, we're checking in with Mandy Urich, who apparently has decided to, you know, hang out with really good fishermen.
5: I am.
4: Of course. Not that you're pretty good yourself, actually. It's quite a combo in the boat today. Tell us about it.
5: So, yeah, I got a great invite that I couldn't say no to. Actually, I got an invite a few weeks ago to go pre-fish with Zach Christensen out on Bemidji to prepare for that tournament. But weather was not so nice the day that we had set up, so I was lucky enough for him to invite me back. So we're out on Pacagama today while he's getting ready for the next derby.
4: Yeah, the big Grand Rapids tournament on Saturday. And I tell you what, Mandy, when it Pacagama is a very interesting body of water. It's very unique, and it's got huge walleyes in there.
5: From what I've seen today, I can absolutely attest. You know, I've fished this lake for over 20 years for largemouth and smallmouth. I've had some incidental walleye catches, but I've actually never been out here specifically targeting walleye. And it's crazy. Like, I knew we were going to see some dinos today. Like, Zach's actually, you know, letting me cast at a few of these, and we've boated a few. I mean, like, oh my goodness. So, yeah, it's beautiful day, actually. Like, it's almost too nice to be able to catch fish out here, but he's making it look really easy.
4: Well, I think the reason those guys get so big is because they're tough to catch. It's a very weird lake. It's very deep in spots, and there's a ton of many different kinds of fish in there, and certainly walleyes, but they're not the easiest to catch.
5: I trust me, we've thrown out a lot today that would look... Some would chase multiple times. So, it's not just a point-and-play kind of a deal. It's finding the ones that want to eat. And if you saw what the boat looks like right now, there's one, two, three, four different kinds of setups here. So we're throwing the kitchen sink at them today.
4: Well, okay, so Zach just came off a runner-up finish, of course, at the Knights of Columbus Walleye Classic. I had him on stage and met him and his partner for the first time. How many times has he fished this tournament, do you know?
5: Zach, how many times have you fished this tournament?
6: Probably seven.
5: Seven times.
6: Seven, eight, somewhere in there, I would guess.
4: Okay. What's the best he's done?
5: What's your best finish on this tournament?
6: Second.
4: Okay. Well, apparently you're coaching.
6: That's right, my good finishes are bridesmaids.
5: He says he's a bridesmaid. Always a bridesmaid.
4: Well, your Mandy as your coach is going to be what takes him over the top, I think.
5: There we go. we're utilizing all these sneaky bath tactics, right?
4: That's right. You know, that was interesting. I'm trying to remember who told me this. Somebody who's really into walleye fishing was out doing some bass trips for whatever reason and realized there were some great techniques in the bass fishing world that he could adapt to walleyes, and has had much better success with walleyes ever since.
5: Oh, I believe it. I mean, I've been saying this for years because, you know, I'm a multi-species angler, but you don't really have to have a whole variety of tackle when you want to switch species, especially when it does come to walleye, to bass.
4: So what have you been up to since the last time we talked? I know you've had a trip to both Mexico and Canada since then.
5: I have. I've been all over the place. We had some good sports shows. I was running around late winter doing a bunch of filming for Eskimo and Ion. And it's been great. I've been off work since the 27th of May. And I have been on the water every day except for 4 days.
4: Oh, gee.
5: So, it's been go, go, go between tournaments and guide trips and commercial shoots and filming.

0: mean, obviously for my TV show, so it's been great. You know, just the weird ups and downs with weather, though, right? Like, we had this super amazing warm spring, and then like this epic cold front, and then the crazy, crazy warm up again. And now I feel like the last week we've actually had some normal June temperatures.
1: Is there any particular spots you've been fishing primarily, or you've been wherever?
0: I have been all over the place. Every time I get a weed inspector out to access, I have to kind of giggle and I have to stop and think about what the last place I was on and the next place I'm going.
1: Well, where has been the best fishing so far for you this year?
0: Oh, that's a good question. Early, I would say, like, the Leech area. We had a super good little window on golf for a while, and that's kind of shut off right now. And it's even tough for bass. It's just been obviously weird with water temps going up and down. Like, nothing seems to know what they're supposed to be doing. But the bass right now are coming out of that post-spawn funk on the majority of the lakes in the state. So but you can still get some big ones. Trust me, I've had a couple wins this year with some good kickers between 4.8 and 5.5, but you're not catching a lot of fish. So I'm anxious to see what happens in this next week when the light switch flips and the big bite comes back on for those. But like I said, for walleye, I can't believe this. The water temps are staying below 70 on most of the lakes. And yeah, you get it with these guys and they make it look easy, right?
1: Yeah, they do. I mean, you know, even a couple weeks ago on Lake Bemidji, the weather was horrible, and yet they just hauled in big fish. It's kind of pisses me off, actually.
0: I hear you. I was fishing the Cross Lake Lions multi-species tournament that same weekend on whitefish chain, right? So when it's blowing 35-40, it was like every way the trolling motor's out of the water and just fighting it hard. And it was great. I have no complaints. Like, it's not my best finish overall. I've won that tournament before, but it's a cool little deal. They have multiple categories, so you can win like big fish per species or big stringer, and then you have overall. So I actually had my biggest bag of bass at 16 even with a 4.8 kicker. And yeah, that time of year, it's not normally known for that, but there are some big weights. It was the biggest weights that we have seen in, I think, the history of that series. And where I fell short is I needed some big walleye. I had the big pike. I had the big bass. Didn't have any walleye. So we ended up ninth overall, which I can't complain, because the top eight teams all had really nice bags of walleye. And they also said that they really struggled and sucked on the pike and bass, which was interesting.
1: Huh. Wow. So, you know, I mean, we can always talk about the bite being hot, the bite being cold. I mean, that happens. We've had a weird year weather-wise. But overall, looking at the health and the number of fish you're seeing out there, how are we doing in Paul Bunyan country?
0: Amazing. Yeah? I am absolutely floored. I keep saying it like year after year after year, because we do get a lot of fishing pressure in this area, right? Like, mm-hmm. I mean, it's ecotourism. That's what builds our communities. But the fisheries so far seem to be really good. I can't believe the age class that I'm seeing on multiple lakes of just real thick, real heavy walleye. And we're starting to see that rebound of really big pike. So we know that those slot limits that they had, you know, put on, that everybody had a big hubbub about, are working. Like, to go out and be able to catch 7 to 10 pound pike again, which we haven't, you know, been able to do on a regular basis for, I would say, almost a decade, is great. And the bass are holding true. I mean, everything's thick and healthy right now. So I'm glad to see that. We always get worried, right? Like, mm-hmm. we get worried with the pressure. We get worried if everybody wants to complain about the technology, but it's standing up to where it needs to be. And it's fun to watch, like, the age classes get bigger and thicker. It's almost getting harder with walleye fishing to catch the slot fish, right? The unders, than it is the overs.
1: That's what I heard. I mean, even pre-fishing for the KC Walleye Classic, I heard guys saying, I can't find unders, which was crazy. But the numbers are great. You think, I mean, I think in some lakes, certainly, it feels like the clearing of the water due to zebra mussels, for example, has kind of compensated for the advantage you might have had with front-facing sonar, because you know, you can't just go over the top of them. You still have to be very, very careful because they're very skittish.
0: Correct. 100%. And yeah, you know, it changes sometimes where the location of the fish are. It changes how you're going to fish them, and it's all about adapting. So yes, what's happening with our lakes and how they're changing. But yeah, we're just having this conversation in the boat today about forward-facing sonar, and everybody thinks you're just going to, like, jump in and, you know, if you buy one, the fish are just going to, you know, instantly eat and jump in your boat, when in fact that's not the case. Yes, water clarity is astronomical right now, but you gotta respond to what the fish are doing. If they're getting super skittish with getting pinged, you got to back off, or, you know, find another technique that you can cast further to be able to reach those fish.
1: There's a few factors at work here. Number one, biologically, DNR biologists and other biologists have figured things out a lot more than they did 20, 30 years ago. They know how to avoid the boom and bust cycles. We have a much smarter fishing population in this state that doesn't go out and try to get everything anymore. They understand their, you know, catch and release and smart harvest, all of that going on. There's just a lot of things that I think are helping, despite the advance in technology, keep everything healthy.
0: I 100% agree with you. The whole deal with the rise of catch and release fishing, you know, with angler ethics, is just such a strong standpoint right there. And I find it interesting when we see the results of the krill surveys, you know, that when they ask all these questions when you come in about how many people, yeah, they might have went out and whacked them and they didn't keep any fish. Like, that's pretty cool. And when they ask why, right? Well, they're too big, or, you know, we want to come back and catch them again. That's superb, you know. And it's not just the everyday angler, it's also the guides. You know, I'm very specific when I have people on my boat about what, you know, what I'll allow them to keep or not keep. And I'm blatantly honest with them, you know.
1: Mm-hmm.
0: Like, and that's some, if they don't like it, then you don't have to get in my boat. They know this ahead of time, and nobody's ever had a qualm about it. But I think they do understand that, like, this is a resource that needs to be taken care of.
1: Yeah, 100%. And I've talked to, I would say the vast majority of guides I talk to have a four walleye rule in their boat, and to explain why it's a four walleye rule, and nobody seems to have a real big problem with it. I know the idea of adopting a statewide four walleye limit still rankles some feathers out there, but by and large, a lot of people are living by that rule right now anyway.
0: Yeah, here again, Walleye Alliance guys out of the Brainerd Lakes area who have been the ones pushing this for years, right? Fighting, raising money for to have somebody go to the legislature and to be able to get that in enactment. And everybody thought there was going to be this big hubbub. And in fact, everybody's like, oh, all right, yeah, we're cool with it.
1: Exactly. You mentioned Northerns and the nice size of Northerns. Do you feel that this is due to the new regulations, or has that not been around long enough to take effect yet?
0: No, I think it is. I think it's the, you know, the regulations where we had the slots, where we had, you know, 22 to 26 got to go back. Yeah. You don't need to have that regulation for 15 years before you see a difference in that, especially in the majority of our lakes, because they are so fertile. But those fish are growing, right, at a faster rate than, say, our northern lakes. But, yeah, no, I think it was the slot limits. I'm just peachy. I've got a handful of lakes that I fish religiously, and hands down, just in the last couple of years, we're starting to see that. It's exciting. It's real exciting. I can tell you, Whitefish Shane have fished for 15 plus years and struggled to get big pike out there. It was hay busters 15 years ago, 12 years ago, and then it was just nothing but hammer handles, just thousands of hammer handles. And for the last couple of years to go out and be able to target big pike and, like, get big pike. And we actually struggled this year in that multi-species tournament to get our unders. I mean, isn't that mind-blowing? Not
1: yes.
0: Slot fish. We weren't getting slot fish. All of our fish were overs. We went until the last 30 minutes before I got a 21-inch pike. When you got 2 7-pounders sitting in the live well, it's just like, what's going on here? We should be able to go anywhere and cast and, you know, get a little guy. So, yeah, there's definitely some big changes.
1: And I'm hearing that across the board. I've gotten more good northern reports in the last 2 to 3 years than I have for a couple decades before that. It's awesome to see, and because they're fun to catch, obviously, and it's just, there's something kind of magical of holding up a really big fish, and northerns give you that opportunity.
0: We do. They're awesome. And guess what? They're hardy. Let them go. Take care of that fish. Like I said, like, I always tell people, you know, my live well is always full, so if we get a good one to take a picture, we can get that fish in the live well. I can get them set up perfectly, angled, right, get that fish out. And I tell people, like, if you want to know what it's like, hold your breath while you're holding that fish. Because when you gas, that means that fish needs to gas too. So yeah. Get them in, get them out, and get them back.
1: Yeah. And the really cool thing was this winter we actually had in Jenkins a northern ice fishing tournament, which probably hadn't been done for about 20 to 30 years.
0: Oh, wow.
1: Yeah. So that was cool. It was a fundraiser for the VFW there, and they had a lot of success. I mean, it was a catch and release, of course, but they had a lot of people participate. So yeah, the poor old made fun of Northern is back.
0: I'm happy. I'm happy. Trust me. I mean, like you said, I love my tournament fishing. I love my multi-species fishing. Every year I love the multi-species tournaments even more, just for the challenge of having to get 5 bass, 3 walleye or 5 bass, 3 pike and 5 walleye in 8 hours. And it just makes my day when you can start the morning off and put, you know, 2 overs and an under in a partner tournament in there for big pike. It's just like, okay, now let's go fishing.
1: So have you, did you take advantage of the new continuous catch and release bass regulation this spring?
0: You know I did.
1: Yeah, I know, but I thought I'd ask anyway.
0: Oh, yes. So, yeah, no qualms about that. I will say, though, my only concern with the continuous bass regulation throughout the year is I would like to see some kind of regulations for smallmouth, right? Like, betting smallmouth are just so vulnerable. And they're great. They're fun to catch. I've done it. I'm totally, you know what? I've done it. And it's fun, and you want a chance to catch really big ones, like 5-6 pounders. But you think about if we just had a slot on each lake for a certain time period where they were off limits, what our smallmouth population could be in 5 to 10 years. So other than that, I'm really happy that I can actually get out early in the spring and AKA not crappie fish, but actually bass fish.
1: Have you thrown anything at muskies yet?
0: I have not thrown anything at muskies yet. I'm not really sure what bit me off today. I'm going to go pike, but it could have been a muskie. But no, I have not. I have not chased any muskie yet this year. And maybe I'll get some time, right? Like, we've had the last couple of springs, we've had such quick water warm up that I don't want to, right? Like, mm-hmm. It's not good for the fish. So I let them be. But I think this spring, we're getting into late June, I should say. You know what? The water temps are still okay. I might actually, you know, have to load those boxes back into the boat. I've been giggling about it because they're sitting on the shelf in my shop, and I'm just like, there's a lot of money there that hasn't seen water in a long time. But
1: yeah, you gotta get them some practice.
0: I do have to get them some practice, but I also got to get my muscles back. You know,
1: oh, that's
0: 5
1: true.
0: Months in a recliner. My little arms aren't quite Popeye back yet, so maybe by fall they'll be ready to throw some big ones.
1: Okay. What else are you seeing out there? What else is going on?
0: Definitely seeing some very strange changes with vegetation on lakes that I'm very familiar with. Some lakes were June and there's like massive curly pondweed die-offs. Some lakes, spots where historically there's been absolutely beauty cabbage in like 20 feet, there's nothing. It's sand. So yeah, trying to figure out what's going on there. I didn't really feel like we had fairly early ice out. We didn't have a ton of snow on top of the ice, so I don't think that it was, you know, snow kill from lack of sunlight in some of these areas. I think it's a combination between crayfish and our nasty little mussels. But there again, it's one of those things where you're just going to have to adapt and adjust. But trust me, I got a shock the spring when I hit like 4 waypoints in a row that should have been money. And I'm like, wow, there's nothing here.
1: One more segment and a Fast 5 to go with Mandy Urich next.
2: Hi, this is Joel Nelson of Joel Nelson Outdoors. We just call him Kev's son because he doesn't know jack. This is Paul Bunyan Country Outdoors.
1: Hey, before we go to break, I want to give you a little taste of what we're going to hear next week on Paul Bunyan Country Outdoors. Jason Durham's going to be here.
3: Well, you know what? I'm guessing it's very similar to everywhere else in this region, that it's been up and down, weather-related, day-to-day. It just kind of varies. The muskies have been grumpy. They need some sunlight. The weeds are growing all right, but the crappies haven't, you know, really gotten excited about biting after the spawn because we just haven't had that spark of summer that we need. But boy, the walleyes have been biting well.
1: Okay.
3: Really great walleye fishing right now. And the bass, you can never discount the bass here. They always keep people entertained. So yeah, it's been a good season, and I have no complaints except, I'm not even complaining about it, the low water. You just have to take different precautions, and there might even be a lake or two that you can't access that you're used to.
1: How serious is the water situation over there?
3: Well, it totally depends on the lake that you're on. I mean, if you look at the Mantrap chain, all of those lakes are down a bit, but the ones in the upper part of the chain, Mantrap, Upper Bottle, Lower Bottle, aren't nearly as low as the last lake on the chain, Beltane, or the couple just up from there, Shallow and Deer Lakes. There's even a channel that typically connects Shallow and Deer that's dry. Mm-hmm. So, I mean, you see these like beaver ponds where you can see the beaver runs, and of course there's no beaver anymore. But these water levels are what they were when I was a kid, and I remember that. And so when the water came up, people kind of panicked and, you know, this high water is awful. And then they finally came to accept it. And over the course of 25 years, that water has started to recede and go back. Usually people don't complain about having more beach, but the accesses are a thing. And one thing that is difficult is the condition of the accesses when we have low water. And typically it's because of our outboards. Mm. People power loading not only on, but off the trailers in those low water times too. So the accesses get really beat up, and then people get frustrated about, you know, not being able to launch. But we didn't have 25 years ago, we didn't have as many giant engines on the back of boats. We also didn't have as many trolling motors on the bows of boats. And you think about how that infects the affects the underwater environment, just the creation of those artificial currents. And I mean, the U of M has looked at wakeboard boats and their impact on the bottom and reproduction, things like that. But we also have to take responsibility ourselves, because it's not just the wakeboard boats. It'd be pretty easy to drive over a colony of spawning bluegills with your trolling motor without even realizing it on a moderately windy day. And you could disrupt the spawning for all of those fish. So, you know, it's kind of a hard thing. It's when we use Mother Nature, we have an impact.
1: We do, and we need to pay very close attention to that. We've already seen the things we can impact with, you know, aquatic invasive species in different lakes. And in general, I mean, am I insane, or has spring and summer started later the last several years? It just seems like we've waited for warm spring weather later than we've had to. Summer has started later, and on the other side of it, fall has lasted longer, which I'm okay with on that part.
3: There's definitely been some shifts in our lifetime, but I think for the younger generation now, like, this is all they've experienced. Mm-hmm. And so if it goes back to what it was, well, that'll be a change for them too. Yes. We've just been on the earth for a while, though.
1: A little while, I guess. All right. So, you know, we've talked about it a couple times. I've talked about it with a lot of guys over in your neck of the woods, how impressed I have been over the years with Hubbard County and lake associations in Hubbard County being very, very diligent as best they can against aquatic invasive species. And yet we've seen it happen over there. What are you seeing? Are you seeing changes?
3: No, I'm not seeing any physical changes on the lakes. It would probably take some years for that to be evident, I would guess. Mm-hmm. We still have that same type of diligence, maybe not quite as much. The funding isn't there that used to be for the AIS inspectors at the accesses. But we have a really great crew. I mean, when you encounter them at the access, they're thorough, which I appreciate. And they're really kind people. So just take your time with them. We want to prevent the spread from the lakes that we do have infested from going into any other lakes for sure.
1: So overall, fishing's been a little interesting. The bass are good. The walleye's good. What are we using for walleyes right now?
3: Oh, you know what's been working the best is just going right over the top of, you know, fairly shallow weeds, you know, like 8 to 12 foot weeds. Pulling worms has been great. You could do a lot of things right now, and that's what I love about this time of year. You can really play into your strong suit. Like, if there's a way that you like to angle, you can probably do it right now and be successful for walleyes. If you were the type of angler that grew up pulling a Lindy rig or a spinner, it's a great time to do that on the weed line or even right through that heavy vegetation. If you love fishing worms, if you love a slip bobber, if you love a jigging minnow, I mean, there's really a lot of things. Crankbaits, pulling crankbaits right on that weed edge. So play to your strong suit. And if you want to learn something new, now's a great time to do it too, because those fish are active.
1: Just a taste of what you're going to hear next week. We'll get back to Mandy Urich when we come back.
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1: Mandy Urich, my guest today.
15: That's always the challenge, right? I mean, we talked about that over the years of zebra mussels moving walleyes into different spots. You can't fish by memory at all.
0: Correct. No, 100%. Everything, I mean, and stuff does change year to year, but I just felt like that was a really drastic change in a short period of time. So it'll be interesting. Yeah, I never like to delete waypoints, which is hilarious. Right now I've got 7,634 waypoints on my graphs.
1: Wow.
0: I'm like, you know, I could probably start deleting a few of those, especially if I pull up and there's nothing there, but I'm scared I'm not going to remember stuff in 10 years.
1: Oh, trust me. That is an issue. Believe me. All right, Mandy. Are you ready for your Fast Five?
0: Hit me.
1: Okay, Mandy Urich, Fast Five. Question number one. If you could only eat one thing for the rest of your life, what will that thing be?
0: Venison backstrap.
1: You do love the venison backstraps.
0: I love them. Cut them thin, fry them in butter. I want them medium rare. I want them pink on my plate.
1: Okay. Every meal for the rest of her life. Question number two. We're probably not going to get that drastic. You won't have to eat only one thing for the rest of your life. So in that case, what is your favorite fast food?
0: I know this sounds so horrible. I love McDonald's, Diet Coke, a small French fry, and just a plain burger with pickles. No onions, no lettuce.
1: Wow. Okay. That's really bare bones,
0: man. I know. It's not exciting. I'm sorry. I'm not a big fast food eater, but that is, if I have to stop somewhere, that's what I'm getting.
1: Okay. Question number three. If you could only use one lure for the rest of your fishing life, what lure is that going to be?
0: One lure for the rest of my life. Oh, goodness gracious. I'm going to go with the drop shot.
1: Drop shot?
0: I think the drop shot can be one of the most versatile rigs there is, honestly. Just by pairing it with different kinds of live bait and or plastics, you can fish anything from sunfish to pike.
1: All right. Question number four. You crossed both borders. You went to Mexico. You went to Canada this winter. Mexico or Canada? Which one's
0: Canada.
1: The best? Canada?
0: Canada. You got to stay with my boys up north. Hands down. No, it doesn't get that warm, but you know what? The scenery, the people, and the fishing's a heck of a lot better.
1: Okay. Did you do any fishing in Mexico?
0: I did not. The day that I was scheduled to go out is kind of when the world ended down there, so there was no fishing trip for me.
1: Oh, okay. By the way, did you, which was the easier border to cross?
0: To be honest?
1: Yeah.
0: Mexico was. Oh. Surprisingly enough, with everything that was going on, there was absolutely zero issues at the Mexico border. And not like there's ever any issues at the Canadian border, but it was definitely a longer process.
1: All right. And question number five, if you couldn't do what you do, what would you do?
0: Oh. So which part of what I do am I not doing? Am I not fishing? If I'm not hunting? Am I not being a biologist? Or just all of the above?
1: All of the above.
0: I'd be a vet.
1: That makes sense.
0: Yep, I think I'd be a vet.
1: Okay. How many critters do you have in your house now?
0: The critter count at Mandy's house. All right. We've got three small terriers, a one-eyed cat, 12 chickens, and a Mr. Nibbles.
1: What is a Mr. Nibbles?
0: Mr. Nibbles is my hamster. And yes, at a later time, there is a story why a 45-year-old woman has a hamster.
1: Okay.
0: But I'm not going to tell it now.
1: Okay. I am going to take notes on that right now so I can ask the next time I talk to said 45-year-old woman why she has a hamster.
0: Yes.
1: All right. Ask Zach if he thinks he's going to get the extra place this year after he got the momentum from the KC. Is he going to be able to go to the top this weekend?
0: Zach, how are you feeling about this weekend? You think you're going to the top, buddy, with a little momentum with that second place finish in Bemidji?
16: Well, that's what we're hoping for. We're hoping to at least try to make the parade again. Parades are kind of fun, you know, and Draha over here does kind of like what you guys do, and that's the ultimate goal. And after that, you just see how it shakes out. If you can make the top 10, you've definitely achieved something here.
1: Zach, I heard that the MC of the Knights Columbus Walleye Classic is way better than the Grand Rapids one.
16: Yeah, yep. Yeah.
1: You better be.
16: Exactly. Well, now at least you guys, held off all your guys so they'd let me take second place on that. So now I can equally say that they're both really awesome.
1: Okay. There you go.
16: Yep.
1: Well, good.
16: You guys both just put on fantastic tournaments. I mean, it's not easy, and you got to have some great volunteers, and you guys' volunteers are second to none over there at Bemidji. It's unbelievable how welcoming everybody was, and you guys put everybody in the back room for the top 10 in the back room, and there wasn't too many of them volunteers that weren't coming back and tapping you on the back and congratulating you before they even knew what the heck you had. So
1: good.
16: That was pretty special.
1: Awesome. Well, hey, why don't you talk to Mandy? Twist her arm, make her fish that tournament. She needs to be at the Knights of Columbus Walleye Classic.
16: I agree, but we're gonna have to boot someone out then.
1: I know.
0: Yeah, I don't know, Zachary. If you boot your partner out, I'll come fish it with you next year.
16: Yeah. Or maybe get it up to 120 boats.
1: Well,
16: I don't know that you want more boats on that lake. But
1: yeah,
16: honestly, I couldn't believe how it actually spread out. That was one thing I was really concerned about, was that it was going to fish so small, and that did not fish small.
1: No.
16: In fact, Toby and I, in a sense, we did shared information and teamed up, and we never seen him one time in the entire tournament. I was surprised by that. So.
1: All right, man. Good luck this weekend.
16: Yeah, thank you so much. Take care.
1: Okay, and Mandy?
0: Yes, sir. We'd
1: love to see you at the Knights Columbus Walleye Classic.
16: Well,
0: I guess I'll have to find myself a partner.
1: I think you need to find yourself a female partner and be the first all-women team to win the title. That's what I think.
0: If I can send this message, I'm sending it right up to Jessie Baker. If I can get her to come down from Canada, I think we'd have one heck of a tag team to take that.
1: That would be so awesome.
0: Yeah, she's one heck of a phenomenal multi-species fisherman. Obviously, her husband, Doug Wagner, also is big musky guy, but awesome, awesome guy for multi-species. And, I don't know very many females in North America, but I would probably geek out more than to be able to fish with her. And that's the honest to God truth.
1: I think we need to find a way to make it happen. That's what I say.
0: All right, I can reach out.
1: All right, well, I'll let you get back to work and help Zach propel himself to the Graha Championship.
0: All right, I'll do my best.
1: It's always great having you on, Mandy. Thank you so much for the time.
0: Awesome. Thanks for having me, Kev. This is Mandy here, doing my part to keep Kev Jackson's ratings up on Paul Bunyan Country Outdoors.
1: One more segment to go, and we're going to check in with Mr. Mille Lacs and Mr. Muskie. 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
1: Well, time to check in with Steve Sapaniak of Predator Guide Service. He's been out and about the last couple of weeks. How is the fishing, Steve? You catching any muskies?
22: We have been, Kevin. We've been having more luck with trolling than with casting, which has been fun. Nothing of huge size. We've had a few nice ones on. I had a couple gentlemen, young guys from Alabama, and I told them, I said, when you tie into something big, if you hear me holler, loosen the drag. I said, please loosen the drag. Well, I hollered three times, loosen the drag, and nothing happened, Kevin. So, you know, I can't do the hook setting for him, I guess.
1: Yeah. Are these guys veterans, or are these guys new to the game?
22: You know, they're pretty much new to the game. They're bass fishermen. They know what they're doing there. But like I told them, you know, I said, guys, do not set the hook to the side. You know, we're not bass fish, and they're going to open up their mouth, and the lure is going to go flying. Well, that happened twice out of three of those so-called hook sets they had, and, you know, never got the fish hooked. They picked up some decent northerns. They were happy about that. They picked up a decent largemouth bass and a pretty big size smallmouth bass, about 5.5 pounds.
1: Oh, wow.
22: So they were happy with that all in all. It's been okay as far as that goes, Kevin.
1: Yeah, 5.5 pound smallmouth, that's a big smallmouth.
22: Yeah, I was happy for them too, you know. And, oh, my God, if they could have flew around, you know, they would have done it. They were pretty high on themselves.
1: Well, where are you finding the muskies right now?
22: We're finding them in the weeds, Kevin. It's still the same scenario. We're looking at anywhere from about 3 feet up to down to about 12 feet. Now, we were covering one area, it wasn't exactly 6 feet deep, but it was a sand flat with a small deviation. And as we're casting in one direction, we look down and there's about 54 inches swimming the opposite direction. So they're still there, but they got so much forage, you know, with the warmer water temperatures, you know, going up and down, the forage base is getting better for them, and they're getting more and more food in the looks of like perch and crappie minnows and fathead minnows and shiners. So why leave the weed beds when you got a smorgasbord right there?
1: Absolutely. Excellent. Excellent point. All right. So they're there. They're moving around. Are they hungry?
22: Good question. I think what we're doing is we're finding a few that are hungry. We're finding a few that are taking bigger meals. And I have a deduction on that. Few days ago, I was guided, and we seen one about 53 inches swimming on top of the surface, head out of the water. Whenever it could, it would try to get its head up as, you know, vertical as it could. And that usually means, Kevin, they took a meal that's too big. They can't swallow it by themselves. So they try to use the weight of their body when it's straight up and down, let the gravity pull it down for them. So I think they're taking good-sized meals. We got a lot of bait fish and forage fish in the shallows, seen a lot of suckers and a lot of small pike anywhere from 20 inches to 28 inches, Kevin. So that is just a meal in itself for the muskies.
1: Okay. All right. Well, what other fish are biting over there?
22: Ah, good question, Kevin. The smallmouth have been doing pretty good. Ned rigs have been really, really a good winter this time of year. The rocks have been the key place to fish, as well as some of the weeds. I get some guys who musky fish around us in the weeds, and that's a smart move to make. A lot of, like I said, Ned rigs have been working real good, and drop shotting has been working. We're looking at anywhere in the rocks for about 8 feet to 23 feet, 24 feet. Early in the morning, they're not so deep, but as the morning progresses, Kevin, they're moving down into the deeper water, trying to get out of that really bright light. And so far, so good. It's been working well for them, and a windy day is a better day for smallmouth fishing and walleye fishing by far.
1: Okay. What do you think? What date are you waiting for? What is the typical date where you say, okay, from this point on, the muskies are going to be active?
22: I'm looking for that date, Kevin, that the water temperature gets stable. It's got to be stable. I might as well not even go fishing again till about 8:39 in the morning, when the water temperature is near what it was the evening before I quit guiding. You know, we're probably about 71 degrees, 68 degrees when I'm quitting, but the next morning it's about 64 degrees, 63 degrees. So we're losing some good water temperature that we should be having consistently. So the good date is when we can get that temperature staying consistent. That's when the fish are going to stay more active. You know, they get active when the water temperature is warmer, but as soon as it goes down again, they're being very, very docile. So whatever day that date is, Kevin, that we can stay consistent, is going to be the day I look forward to.
1: Okay. Well, we haven't had that this year, and it looks like we're going to have a stretch of some pretty warm temps, but, you know, I don't know. Who knows this year? It's been weird.
22: It has been weird, and I have one thing to say to everybody. I'm a firm believer in following the moon phases, Kevin. Mm-hmm. Yes, a cold front will trump a moon phase. It'll just make nothing of the moon phase. But with somewhat stable weather, that moon phase is something to go by, and I do live by that moon phase. We've had too much luck to show that it does work. And for everybody else, you know, that doesn't believe in it, hey, that's up to you. I've had good luck along with a lot of other guides. The people that work at the hospitals don't care for our moon phase as well as our local law enforcement. For some reason, we get a lot of weird activity going on with the moon phase, but the fishing is pretty good as well as the hunting, Kevin.
1: All right. Well, as you get ready for this 4th of July weekend, is it muskies for you, or are you going to try a few other things?
22: I'm going to be trying a few other things. Yes, I will be chasing the elusive muskie, but, you know, I like to try anything and everything that will bite. So if I got my grandkids and my kids want to go pan fishing for a few hours in the morning, I'll do that. Maybe we can go after muskies a few hours in the evening. We're definitely going to get out, and if it doesn't happen, because my anniversary is July 3rd, I think I would be hogtied if I went out on that day fishing, even if I take my bride with. You know, I don't like being hogtied and laid over in open spit, so I probably won't be fishing that day.
1: Okay, that's probably a good idea, Steve. Probably a good idea.
22: Yeah. I want to live another many years with the family and you as well, you know, doing your show. And we'll play it by ear.
1: All right. Well, I know that the walleye bite's been pretty good. I've heard that from a few different guys down there. And that's great, especially since we actually have a 3-fish limit this year.
22: Yeah, that helps a lot, Kevin. We're starting to see more people. I mean, when they did that 3-fish limit, we had a lot of people around the area, you know, but then it sort of weeded out and they're starting to come back again. 3-fish limit and bobbers and leeches are still one of the most productive items going. I also like to mention, too, when you're out on the water, folks, we had this happen to me a week ago. Be kind to other people that are by. You don't have to tear 30 feet from them going wide open and stuff, you know, when they're fishing. I had that happen, and I was quite shocked to see someone do that. But anyway, the walleyes are doing good, Kevin. The flats have been doing real well, as much as the secondary flats. When the day progresses to get a little bit brighter by 9 o'clock, Kevin, they're moving out of that 22-foot flat down to the 26 and 28-foot flat. So you're going to find the fish there. Follow your sonar. It's going to tell you the truth. That's what you paid good money for it.
1: Have you heard any rumors from other guys as far as any big muskies being caught?
22: Not really. I haven't. I've talked to a lot of guys in the industry, muskie industry, and I've talked to quite a few guys I know who are DNR agents and also census guys I've known for 30 years. And like they said, Steve, it's been so up and down this year. We thought last year was bad. So we're putting up with the up-and-down routine again. I'm surprised none of us guys got nosebleeds from taking such a dive some days.
1: Okay. All right, Steve. Well, if we're going to go out fishing this weekend, we just want some action. What should we be fishing for, and what should we be bringing with us?
22: You know, try pan fishing. There's nothing wrong with pan fishing. Go with baby leeches, jumbo leeches, cut them up, and go with waxworms. Fish the shallower water, anywhere from about 4 feet, Kevin, to about 12 feet. Go after bass. There's a lot of good bass right now to be had. You can put on a jig with a whole leech or a waxworm or even a nightcrawler. Right now, the largemouth bass are sitting on the edge of the cabbage weeds with the bulrushes. Smallmouth bass anywhere has been pretty productive. You can do good luck with them with Ned rigs. You don't have to go overboard. Just sit still and hang on. Also, remember, there's a lot of fish in the weeds. I caught my heaviest smallmouth on a musky-sized spinner bait, a rad dog, and it was 6.5 pounds, 22 and a quarter inches. That's not bad. Northern pike, small, lightweight sucker minnows have been very productive, as well as spinner baits, Kevin. Here's the trick, okay? A lot of fish are laying close to the bottom because every northern muskie we catch, Kevin, I check the belly and the fins for leeches. And over half the time, we've been finding northerns and muskies with leeches. So let those spinner baits sink down, and you're going to be happily and luckily surprised by what you catch.
1: All right, Steve, if people want to get up or get, depending on where they lived, up or down to Mille Lacs and try some of that exciting musky fishing, how can they get hooked up with you?
22: You know, just give me a call on my cell phone, 320-333-2941. Or just email me. It's on my website, predatorguideservice@charter.net. And check out. You're going to see a couple of muskies in the 50-pound class with a bunch of nice-sized northern pike. And if we get some time, we can possibly get it together and make it happen.
1: Steve Sapaniak of Predator Guide Service joining us today. As always, Steve, always great to have you in. Next time you hit the water, good luck to you and enjoy it.
22: Oh, you bet, Kevin. Thank you very much, and thank you for letting me be on your show.
1: Well, before we call it today, I want to give you another taste of what you're going to be hearing on Paul Bunyan Country Outdoors down the road. A couple weeks from now, we're going to hear from Bruce Jean, the fishing machine.
2: Well, so, you know, we have a lot of business that's happening on Mille Lacs Lake right now, and that bite is absolutely, I don't want to say lights out, but I always say that. It's outstanding. The guides out there are limiting out. It's been catch after catch, and you know, the morning bite is as good as that slip bobber evening bite now, which is really a nice change. But Mille Lacs is letting you keep three walleyes, which, you know, when you keep a 20-inch walleye, there's a lot of meat on that one. So you're able to bring table fare home. The fish taste outstanding, and the catch and release is great. Had a guide out yesterday, 27, 26, and a bunch of 24s. Like, that's just good fishing. So... excuse me. So we're having a great, great bite. Mille Lacs has been just outstanding. So,
1: okay.
2: And then looking at rainy, you know, we've had about 10 days of 30 mile an hour wind, as similar to that on Bemidji during the tournament. And it's let up a little bit. We had some rainy days and the fishing was just awesome. And I had a group of six fishermen, literally, they kept me running back and forth on the boat. So it's been good. This time of year is always excellent fishing. It's just if we can dodge the rain and the weather. But I think we've passed the bad weather stage, and we're looking towards July and August and some decent weather coming up. So.
1: Well, the beautiful thing about rainy is it the bite starts a little later, but it goes a lot longer. I mean, you don't really suffer through the dog days like a lot of lakes do.
2: Absolutely, Kevin. You know, we've talked about the reef fishing on this lake, and Rainy is known for its big walleyes out on the reefs, and they really start to heat up when the shiners and the bait fish head out to the deeper water and they feed on top of the reefs. So underwater islands, if you will, and what have you. But so the shiners are out there feeding, and guess where the big fish are then? So, but it's fun. It's an easy bite. It's straight down. When you're fishing the reefs on rainy, you don't have to slip bobber fish. You don't have to forward face sonar it, even though I have it on in the boat. It's mounted in the back, so we constantly have it. But you don't have to cast a minnow or a jig 40 feet to a fish. Just straight down, just like old-style fishing. Remember when we used to do that 30 years ago?
1: Yes.
2: You fish right below your boat? That doesn't happen anymore except on Rainy Lake. And the reason is Rainy is a stained body of water. It's got a lot of minerals. It's got a lot of pollen, so the water is dark. Its clarity is maybe 3 feet, you know. So that the nice thing about Rainy is that it's clean water. The fish are clean. There's, you know, but it's just... It's an interesting body, and it fishes way different than a lot of other lakes in Minnesota.
1: So how would you approach catching walleyes on rainy? That's a little different.
2: Yeah. So first I just call 763-238-7507 and book a trip.
1: There you go.
2: But second, if I want to go on my own, you know, it's finding the fish. Downscan sonar, just a regular traditional 2D sonar, just scroll around. I've been on my computer too much this morning. The troll around the reefs, and, you know, until you see a group of three or more fish, and then you can mark it on your GPS, have your trolling motor and spot lock right on top of them. And, I put leeches down there. I put minnows down there, a jig and a crawler. And bring everything, stop at the bait store and pick up a dozen or two of leeches, dozen or two dozen crawlers and a scoop of chubs, and you can fish right on top of them. I like to use a tail hooked, chub or shiner, about a 2 foot long Lindy rig, and let the minnow go to work for you. You could just sit down there and have a cup of coffee if your coffee machine worked. So that's the fun part about it is you don't have to be pitching a minnow. You don't have to be pitching a slip bobber that goes down 26 feet or 12 feet or whatever. And it's a lot of fun to fish the old fashioned way. And I have a lot of people that fish with me on Mille Lacs and then they fish with me on Rainy, and they like fishing on Rainy because of the traditional straight down. So that's our best way to do that right now.
1: Little taste of what you're going to hear from Bruce Jean of Rainy Lakes Guide Service and Mille Lacs Lake Guide Service and Voyageurs National Park Tour Service. We got a lot of things to talk about with him in a couple of weeks. Next week, of course, we got Jason Durham of Go Fish Guide Service joining us as well. Thank you for being here this weekend. Thanks to my guests, Mandy Urich and Steve Sapaniak. And when you're outside doing whatever you're doing, have a great time, be safe, and we'll talk again next week. Fish Hill!

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0: of Osaka's 2026 is excited to welcome Montgomery Gentry, featuring Eddie Montgomery.
1: There ain't much going on since they closed the mill. Son graduating college. That was mama's dream.
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the day, Potts Farm was a place to go. 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Y'all ain't listening. Them old

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0: 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Need another hint? 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
0: Taste of Osakis is happy to bring you Avery Anna. 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

0: 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Need another hint? 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
1: 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Need another hint? 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
3: I think they brought in Vasante Shenko and Vinny Churchu. 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I also think there's a case to be made that a year ago in free agency, mistakes were made. They spent more cash than anyone, and they missed the playoffs, and it was a disappointing year. So I totally get that.
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0: Taste of Osaka's 2026 is excited to welcome Montgomery Gentry, featuring Eddie Montgomery.
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1: 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Need another hint? 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
2: Let's do the thing, shall we? 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What's happening, friend? My name is PT. Again, it's original country music from right here in the upper Midwest. We're talking Wisconsin, Iowa, Minnesota, the Dakotas. What do we got for debuts here? Looks like both debuts are coming from Minnesota. One from kind of the Twin Cities area, one from outstate Minnesota. But we do songs from all over the place. In fact, we're going to get one started here from Wisconsin, the entertainer of the year this last year, Dan Lapine. I think he's playing Summerfest this weekend. So congrats to Dan Lapine. He's chasing that neon dream, and that's what this song is. Neon Dream, Dan Lapine, Midwest Country Music Originals. Let's go.